0: than Cleveland has had since letting Baker Mayfield go. Am I right on that, Pat?
1: Yes, you are. You absolutely are.
0: When was the last time the Browns made the playoffs? When was the last time Baker Mayfield made the playoffs? Yeah, it wasn't last year, but it was 2 years prior to that.
1: I do think the Browns made the playoffs. Was it 2 years ago with Joe Flacco coming off the couch, or 3 years ago?
0: Okay.
1: It's just the fact that's clearly a Browns fan that didn't like Baker Mayfield when he was there. By the way, Baker Mayfield won a playoff game, right? That's actually, I'm pretty sure off the top of my head, pretty sure the last Browns quarterback to win a playoff game is Baker Mayfield when they put up 45 points on the Steelers. And then, yes, it was Chad Henne for half the game, but they had the Chiefs on the ropes. That Baker Mayfield, that's the last Browns quarterback. If I'm not mistaken, we can fact check that, Zach, but I'm pretty sure the last Browns quarterback to win a playoff game is Baker Mayfield. How is you of a Browns fan, which clearly you just don't like Baker, because there's no other reason why you, unless you just, you have been in a coma for the last 3 years and have missed what Baker Mayfield has done for the Buccaneers, there's no other reason for you to say he's not worth $50 million. When I read you the multiple quarterbacks that have accomplished way less than Baker Mayfield that were getting paid over $50 million per year, let alone the last three seasons. I beat you on the first 10 seconds of your stupid phone call, Ryan. How Baker Mayfield sucks. He's not worth $50 million. You have no idea what you're talking about. He's literally in the top three in yards, completions, and touchdowns in the last 3 years combined. I mean, are we serious? Either that, Kate, either it's just a Baker Mayfield hater and a Browns fan that also doesn't remember history and doesn't remember that Baker is the first and only Browns quarterback to win a playoff game since 1994. So you should be thanking the guy the more you look back on history. Or that's like it's Jason Light, the GM of the Buccaneers. It's like his little nephew or his little brother calling up trying to defend the Buccaneers front office for not wanting to pay Baker Mayfield, because otherwise you have no idea what good quarterback play is.
0: Well, and if you said this is the Panthers division now, if you compare Baker and Bryce Young, Baker Mayfield's completion percentage is like 0.4% lower than Bryce Young's. Baker has more passing yards, more touchdowns, higher passer rating, more rushing yards than Bryce Young did last year. So yeah, the Panthers may have won the division, but if Ryan just wants to kind of compare stats and look at things like that, Baker takes the cake on pretty much everything there.
1: Yeah, Ryan's just an absolute loser, Kate. And I don't get fired. You know, I got fired up and I tried not to get fired up, and it's fine. You want to come on the show and tell either me or Kate that we don't know what we're talking about or we don't know football. That's fine. If you actually make some coherent points after that, right? I'm not saying you got to come on here and kiss my ass, but, you know, say no, never even heard your name before. You don't know what you're talking about. And then just proceed to make completely brain dead points. And you're thinking you're making a good argument. Then We're gonna destroy you after that. So
0: yeah,
1: Kate, Ryan, I hope you enjoyed seeing me get fired up.
0: We'll have we have the last rebuttal, Pat. That's what that's the luxury of us being on air here. We can, you know, kick Ryan to the curb and tell him why he's wrong.
1: That's right. 310-840-4910. We'll get to some more phone calls and texts when we come back.
2: Oh, please.
1: Baker Mayfield sucks, and he's not worth $50 million. I mean, just. Have you watched Baker for a full season? Or are you from Oklahoma? I mean, my God, dude. Get lost. 310-840-4910. I'm Pat Boyle. She's Kate Constable. 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
1: I don't know about you, but my social media feeds are flooded with lotions and potions and gadgets, all promising to unlock different components of longevity. But if you log off, take a step back from all the hype, you'll find that the actual keys to a longer, healthier life are hiding in plain sight. There are four of them. Number one, nutrition. The Mediterranean diet really is the gold standard. Number two, exercise. You should be getting 150 minutes of moderate intensity exercise or 75 minutes of vigorous intensity exercise every week, plus strength training and stretching. Number three, sleep. Sleep is when your body and your brain repair themselves. You should be getting 7 to 9 hours a night. And finally, number four, often gets forgotten, socialization. It's not a bonus. It's a necessity for a healthy life, finding a sense of community, purpose, and belonging. I'm Dr. Sanjay Gupta, helping you live a better life.
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3: Cornerback Brandon Cisse was the Packers' top draft pick this year in the second round at number 52 overall. And at his very first training camp practice, Cisse was getting first-team reps at corner, with Keyshawn Nixon out, reportedly because of a hamstring. And Cisse made the most of his opportunity.
5: It feels great. You know, there's just a long ways to go. You know, every day I'm working to get better. I'm nowhere near as great as a player as I'm going to be. And I never think I will be as great as I want to be. So, you know, it's just always just working and working, finishing the little details. But, you know, it's good to get out there and experience different speeds, you know, get used to it. So it'd be fun.
6: Looked like there was a screen on the right side that you kind of read like a book.
5: Just seeing the call. And, you know, my coaches do a great job, and Coach Babich, Coach Bullocks, and JG do a really good job of making sure my eyes are in the right places. 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
3: For Cisse, it was also his first taste of the bike tradition and all the fanfare that comes along with Packers training camp. And the rookie made sure to soak it all in.
5: That was awesome. That was definitely very special. And, you know, I felt bad I couldn't sign everybody's autograph, but, you know, I hope one day I can.
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12: Micah Parsons suffered a torn ACL on December 14th. He had surgery on December 29th, which also included a meniscus cleanup. With a strict 9-month recovery timeline, the expectation has always been for Micah to miss some games to start the 2026 season. But for him, longevity is the top priority.
14: Doc put it the best way like this. He was like, because of who you are, you're going to feel good. But we got to control you from feeling too good. Sometimes you just got to lose the battle so you can win the war. You know, so that's how long this process is. Every month, you're going to get a little bit better. Every day, you're going to get a little bit better. It's not one of them things where it's like, I'm going to be feeling terrible for months at a time. Every day, you're going to get stronger, and you're going to feel yourself getting stronger. And sometimes people are like, man, I feel like I can do a little bit more, but you got to press the brake. You know what I mean? Make sure we're not moving too fast. Like I said, the goal for me is to complete the season and playoffs, pushing towards the championship. The goal isn't for me to go out there and re-hurt myself, trying to force myself to be back in the first few games.
12: The Packers were 9-3-1 at the time Micah got hurt last season. Then they went 0-5 without him. We'll see how they fare without him to start 2026. That's today's Training Camp Report. I'm Marcus Eversall from The Fan.
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16: 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Let's go to James. 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
6: A Better Life with Dr. Sanjay Gupta.
7: How often do you stop to wonder whether you should share something that's revealing? Maybe even embarrassing, with a partner, a friend, or even your boss. In her new book called Revealing, The Underrated Power of Oversharing, behavioral scientist Leslie John says doing just that can help you deepen relationships that are vital to your life. We need people to trust us in order to get things like love, friendship, and career success. That's what she told us. When you make yourself vulnerable by revealing something sensitive, it does make other people trust you. 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
14: Cornerback Brandon Cisse was the Packers' top draft pick this year in the second round at number 52 overall. And at his very first training camp practice, Cisse was getting first-team reps at corner, with Keyshawn Nixon out, reportedly because of a hamstring. And Cisse made the most of his opportunity.
16: It feels great. You know, there's just a long ways to go. You know, every day I'm working to get better. I'm nowhere near as great as a player as I'm going to be. And I never think I will be as great as I want to be. So, you know, it's just always just working and working, finishing the little details. But, you know, it's good to get out there and experience different speeds, you know, get used to it. So it'll be fun.
17: Looked like there was a screen on the right side that you kind of read like a book.
16: Just seeing the call, and you know, my coaches do a great job, and Coach Babbage, Coach Bullocks, and JG do a really good job of making sure my eyes are in the right places. 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
14: For Cisse, it was also his first taste of the bike tradition and all the fanfare that comes along with Packers training camp. And the rookie made sure to soak it all in.
16: 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That was definitely very special. And, you know, I felt bad I couldn't sign everybody's autograph, but, you know, I hope one day I can.
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5: The season of love has begun. Super Bowl 61 will take place on Valentine's Day 2027. 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

Lollapalooza music festival draft that we're going to do in 20 minutes, where we pick the best of today's artists, have a dream festival lineup. 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
6: A better life with Dr. Sanjay Gupta.
7: They say consistency is key, but sometimes you just got to switch it up. A new study out of Harvard School of Public Health found that varying your exercise routine could add years to your life. What exercise someone did didn't matter much. What did matter was that all the exercises together worked all the muscle groups in their body. Now, an added benefit to changing things up is it can help you push through the plateau effect. That's when your body gets so efficient at doing something that you actually stop getting better at it. And we know from previous research that specializing in any one sport at a young age can make someone actually more prone to injury. And as experts we talk to point out, even elite athletes switch up things with their workouts, making sure to target strength, cardio, flexibility, balance, and doing that every single week. I'm Dr. Sanjay Gupta, helping you live a better life.
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1: A better life with Dr. Sanjay Gupta.
2: There are lots of things you can measure to get an idea of how healthy you are at any given moment. Temperature, heart rate, blood pressure, just to name a few. But how about how healthy you will be and how long you're likely to live? According to a new study out of the University at Buffalo, two simple strength tests are pretty accurate at predicting longevity in older women. One is hand grip strength, and the other is how quickly people can stand up from a seated position without using their arms. By the way, I remember interviewing former President Jimmy Carter when he was quite old and being really impressed how he just popped out of the chair without using his arms. Not a lot of older people can actually do that. But I think the message here is that maintaining strength as you age is going to help you perform everyday activities, but also help you avoid injury and stay independent. I'm Dr. Sanjay Gupta, helping you live a better life.
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7: 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Bill and Rookie have you covered. 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Rookie brings the positivity. 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
1: Make sure to catch Linnell Willingham, 8 a.m. Eastern to 11 a.m. Eastern. Is he live at Steelers camp for the show today?
2: He will be.
1: Huh. How about that? Again, want nothing more in the world than a Linnell Willingham, Aaron Rodgers exchange and encounter. It would just make me smile. But just enjoy it. A great deal. Linnell has his training camp tour. You could see his content already from Washington, Baltimore, and Giants camps this week. And he's going to be, again, on Saturday, Eastern time, Saturday afternoon. Good bit of fun planned for that show as well. Thanks to Jeff Saturday for joining us today. However, and wherever you listen or watch, greatly appreciate that. We need to close out today's program. The way we do so is by putting this show to bed.
2: It's time to celebrate, Josh Graham. The downfall of Jared Leto is here. And it couldn't be happening to a more deserving individual. I can't think of...
1: You don't like Jared Leto?
2: No, you don't like Jared Leto. That dude's weird.
1: He does look weird.
2: Like, weird, weird.
1: Not great when you're following...

0: for the tornado on Monday?
1: So our office, we have three of them. One is in Menasha, and one's downtown on North Street in Appleton, and another one's on Badger Street in Appleton. So I was at the North Street. I was downstairs in the basement, heard it very loudly. You know, looked outside, completely dark, completely black.
0: Yeah.
1: You know, tornado warning, right? When you hear that, we go in the basement. When the tornado warning's over, we usually come up in the past and don't see much. We then had notified immediately that it actually hit ground. So we started looking at the news, and it started over by Miller Electric, and where the roof had collapsed and somebody was trapped, and emergency services had immediately went out there. Then we were following it actually as we were downstairs. Highway 10, there were a few semis that were rolled over. And then lo and behold, when we came up, we heard about Menasha. It wasn't until we heard the sirens and started getting more information as the news started getting out that what actually happened and how much it actually hit, how many houses.
0: Amazing. And businesses too, right?
1: And businesses.
0: Yeah. It's just incredible. You never think it's going to happen in your hometown or to you, but it certainly can.
1: Oh, and it is devastating. Yeah. I have seen it. I have been on site right next to Mandersfield, which is flattened, next to the cars that are, you know, upside down on the railroad tracks, to the glass and the poles that are down. You know, there's properties and people that need to get out of their houses because it hit literally on theirs. So we're thankful first that nobody has been extremely hurt.
0: Incredibly.
1: It's very been incredible on that aspect. Yeah. Wow. So our prayers are answered in that aspect first once we found that out. But then looking at it, it literally is unspeakable. There really are no words. It feels like a movie.
0: Yeah. Here's a crazy story. So Monday morning, I'm doing my morning show with my morning show partner, and one of our listeners from Menasha brought us a box of donuts just to say thanks and everything and be a nice guy. Mm. They were from Mandersfield Bakery.
1: Wow.
0: And I'd never heard of them before. I'm like, oh, I've never heard of this place. That's great. Thanks a lot. Next time I heard of them was later that afternoon when I see them on the news that the building had been destroyed.
1: Wow.
0: I was like, whoa.
1: That's ironic.
0: Incredible. How ironic indeed.
1: Yes. Gave me the chills a little bit there. Speaking of Mandersfield, the unfortunate famous picture that first came out on the news, you might have seen it. It was the upside down truck.
0: Yeah.
1: Up against that pole there. Mm-hmm. So if you can remember that, or anybody listening can remember that, I was doing a story with Channel 5 to talk about, you know, what Salvation Army is doing, what we're doing here. And before them, myself being interviewed, was actually the son and the husband of the wife that was in that truck.
0: Oh.
1: And seeing, you know, the emotions on their face, where that truck was by the railroad, how many times it flipped before it got stuck there. And she's okay, right? That was the first question. But now the aftermath of, okay, like, not only do we know we're safe, but there's emotional ties to this recovery.
0: Yeah. Absolutely. Mm-hmm. And the trauma of going through this will be there for quite a while.
1: Absolutely.
0: For a long time.
1: Absolutely.
0: Never forget it.
1: Mm-hmm.
0: Crystal Knutson joining me today. She's with the Salvation Army Fox Cities, the Director of Development and Marketing. So tell me about the Salvation Army, how you sprung into action after this, and what are you doing on the ground?
1: Absolutely. So as soon as we hear something like this, we have our EDS team, our Emergency Disaster Services team. So collectively, we get together with the community, right? We, the law enforcement, firefighters, the local, you know, government, if you will, like mayor, what's going on? Where can we best use our services as first responders, Red Cross, and so that we are serving those that are affected effectively.
0: Mm-hmm.
1: So what we did is just boots on the ground. We have a canteen. We roamed the streets with food, water, snacks, emotional, spiritual care. We still are doing that today. So we have started from when it first hit and of the areas that we can get and navigate around to those that still need it today and will continue to need it. And we'll collect information as well. Everybody might be in shock. There's some people who need different things at different times and needs progress as we collect more information.
0: How do you determine those places of need in those situations? How do you figure that out?
1: Mm-hmm. Great question. So that's where, at a time like now, our community coming together and communicating and being organized is extremely important. We talk about crisis communication all the time, but most of the time you don't deal with them. But here we are dealing with them. And so we meet every morning. We have, you know, a point of insert, a commander, our different organizations that I just mentioned that meet. Where are we?

0: day? Where can we go? What is happening? And then we get out there. And then as things happen, depending on the need or the survivors that are affected, we pivot. If there's a bigger need based on the story we just heard, then we focus on that. Then we will work with Volunteer Fox Cities to say, okay, let's organize this group of volunteers, for example, if there was a bigger need. We might not know till we get out on site.
1: Okay, so what have you found? What are the areas of greatest need so far? I mean, you're still, you know, less than a week away from the event. What are you finding?
0: Mm-hmm. Continue at this point to go to the site with food, water, snacks, anything that's needed, because they're working. They're working to get their belongings, their loved memories out of the house. And also still in shock, trauma. Some don't know where to go. Housing, shelter, maybe there's insurance claims, things that are now starting to happen. They don't know how to do that. So First of all, just house to house, asking them, what do you need? And then providing where they can go if we can't help with that. And then after that, somebody else, you know, might need debris. People are starting to cut down the trees to come together to clean up. And what it was Monday afternoon versus what it is now, it's still heartbreaking and hard to swallow when you see it. But there's been a lot of help, a lot of cleanup already. But this will be a very long time before it's completely, you know, cleaned up. But we need that initial debris out of the way so we can start the next steps.
1: Yeah, well, I would imagine the first question is, where do we start? You know, what do we do first?
0: Mm-hmm. Yeah.
1: And I guess you got to clear the path, right? So you can get other things in there. So clean the roads. Is that the first step?
0: Absolutely.
1: Try to do the best you can?
0: Absolutely. So while we're out there, Salvation Army doing their part on making sure the basic needs and basic necessities are met. And then at this point, since we don't know much more, encouraging them for monetary donations so that when there is a specific need that arises, we can certainly take those funds and then make sure that they get what they need. But when we're out there, what we do see are from the meeting we have in the mornings, which is the county and the city. Okay, this group's going to work on this street today and getting this pole done. So we're going to power line out of the way or whatever the next need is.
1: Yeah.
0: So we're going to close this street off. So, okay. You know, they're directing us in certain ways. We know what they're doing. Red Cross might be a certain area so that if somebody needs medical attention, we can know where to direct them. You know, we talk about nobody being extremely hurt from this while the tornado happened. But I want to say that the biggest that I've heard so far is somebody's, you know, toe has gotten cut off from a chainsaw from the help.
1: Really?
0: Actually. Wow. So there's so much going on. For those who have been there, you know, there's people have their agenda because they want to help, but there's just be aware of your surroundings. There's just a lot of left, rights, up and down. So safety is the next step for those who are helping.
1: Crystal Knutson joining us today from the Salvation Army Fox Cities, dealing with the aftermath of that devastating tornado. So a lot of people listening would probably love to help, but maybe don't know what to do or how they can help. So what can they do?
0: Absolutely. So we have gotten an enormous, generous flood of people wanting to help. And we just need to make sure that everybody can help in some way. So first and foremost, if there's a monetary donation that's in their mind, right? There's always the time, the boots on the ground, and then the monetary part. Monetary part will help for when specific needs arise because we don't know what we don't know at this point.
1: Right.
0: There will be things that we will find out as we collect information. That can be found at salvationarmywi.org. In the meantime, a lot of people, like you had mentioned, I want to help now. How can I do that? Is it a food drive? Is it clothing? Is it water, snacks? You know, where can I go help clean up debris? I can round up, you know, my neighbors, my coworkers, whoever it might be. At this point, Salvation Army is not organizing that. We're directing them to, since we work together with everyone, as this is a team community effort with the Volunteer Fox Cities, please go out to volunteerfoxcities.com and you'll see a whole page on the storm and how you can help. It'll let you know how many volunteers are needed. It's updated immediately. And for what? To see what kind of capabilities that you're willing or want to go and volunteer with.
1: I heard initially that, you know, the request was don't come here. There's other ways to help. The initial initial response was, well, I got to go there and try to get, like you say, get there and help people in person. But that's not really recommended at this point yet, right?
0: Correct.
1: As you're saying.
0: Correct. It would be like somebody or a team getting ready to go help and then not having a leader being able to direct them because they wouldn't find anybody. Mm. Everybody is, they could ask, you know, law enforcement who's there. They could ask Salvation Army's who will be on site, but there wouldn't be a job at that point. We would say, you know, at that point, you know, we would help. If you'd like to help hand out water bottles or food, absolutely. We won't turn any volunteer away.
1: Sure.
0: But if they're coming ready to help with debris, I've seen, you know, neighbors need help and, you know, those who are businesses around there who maybe haven't already started with finding out what kind of help they can do. They certainly would take the help, but that can get kind of tricky because they are getting asked a lot of questions, pulled in a lot of different directions, given what's going on. And emotionally, that trauma, your articulation and understanding that process is hard. So let us, you know, direct you in the right area so that you can be most effective within your volunteer efforts. So please go to Volunteer Fox Cities and their website. It says exactly everything that's needed.
1: So is there a time frame? I mean, obviously you hope to get things done as soon as possible, but you don't put a time schedule on anything, do you? It's just there as long as you need it to get the job done.
0: That's right. Yeah. Every morning we have the meeting. We go on out. We know who our volunteers are for our canteen. And then whether that's the basic needs or, you know, spiritual or encouragement care, we are there for them. Same for all the other community organizations. And we will continue each day until that lessons. There's a lot. I can't even really say what a number might be, but to recover from something like this will be several months to maybe over a year.
1: Yeah, it takes time. There's no doubt about it. Okay, so if you've been a victim of this storm, or if you're someone who wants to help the victims of this storm, give us one more time where people should go to find out exactly how they could help.
0: Absolutely. If you would like to help in any capacity, if it's a monetary capacity, please go to SalvationArmyWI.org. Again, those finances will help specifically towards the tornado here in Foxy's area, especially Menasha, and they will go to the needs that are the most greatest. If you are looking to volunteer, have an in-kind donation, or you're getting food drives or clothing or whatever that might look like, please go out to Volunteer Fox Cities, volunteerfoxcities.org. And when you go on there, they have a whole page dedicated to the storm and it's updated. You can find out when the volunteer opportunities arise and or what kind of needs they might have, whether that's in-kind food, water, donations like clothing, hygiene, basic needs, things like that.
1: All right. Very good. Crystal Knutson, our guest today from the Salvation Army Fox Cities. Thank you for the work you're doing. Continued success in that. And thank you for coming in and spending some time with us today.
0: Yeah, thanks for having me. Thanks to the community. It takes truly an army, really. But all of us together with an organized communication, not just the community, the organizations, but the individuals. Might I add at the end here, as I'm walking and driving the streets, I've seen just families on their front lawn with signs, you know, lost. This was the lost and found from 9th Street that blew over, right? Or here's some water bottles. Cars driving by yelling out, do you need water? Employees like from Waverly Beach or Verve Credit Union, stop here. We have snacks, you know, and the list goes on. But please, thank you to everybody. In times like now, it's important and encouraging when we all can just put everything aside and come together to help those affected.
1: Yeah, and it's usually when we see the best of humanity, too.
0: Yes.
1: Thanks again, Crystal.
0: Thank you.
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4: Westwood One presents Nick Ashew.
5: It's not just NFL training camps. We also got sniffs of college football. We're getting closer and closer to that. Nick Ashew, Westwood One Sports. I'm streaming on my YouTube channel. I got a little. You know, a little pep in the step today. Got a little more coffee. Just get a.
6: I was going to ask where the coffee is. There it is.
5: There you go, my friend Carlos. Did you get yourself a nice breakfast?
7: How'd that go?
6: Well, I had the appetizer already as I unmute myself from the YouTube stream.
7: There you go. You're a professional.
6: Yeah, I whet the appetite with a little yogurt and some blueberry and strawberry
7: to
6: kick it off. But in approximately 5 minutes, I'm going to go get the sausage that's been off frying in my pan and pair that with a bagel that I just layered with cream cheese. So that'll
7: You got yourself a nice Saturday breakfast, man. That's good.
6: Yeah, listen, I got a baby shower to run to right after these shows. So we got to fuel up now because I got a lot to do, like fill my tire with air. So I got
7: you have a lot of adulting to do is what you're saying?
6: Today's not a great day for young Carlos. Old Carlos has got to get to work.
7: You know what's funny? You get to a phase in life where you go from the, like, bachelor parties to the baby showers and the kids' birthdays, and it hits you like that.
6: Yeah, I wish my friends weren't all poor because we didn't get the bachelor party era. The baby shower era, sure.
7: Yeah.
6: You happen.
7: Yeah.
6: These guys didn't even get married. We just went right to baby showers. I'm like, all right, well, I am a minority. I wish I had chose my friends better, but no bachelor parties and destinations for me.
7: Well, let me tell you something. At some point, the bachelor parties get old. It's the same thing. I've been to quite a few.
6: That's a problem I would have loved to have.
7: Okay, fair enough. Do you want to have a bachelor party, Carlos? Should we just go somewhere and go party? You want to do that?
6: Yeah, just drop the word bachelor. So my wife won't feel a ways about it. But
7: it's a Carlos party. We'll have a Carlos party.
6: Oh, man, Ash, and she knows I love me a Carlos party.
7: See, a Carlos party. There we go. We'll do that. All right, so I'm just excited for your breakfast, buddy. That's after all this.
6: I'm sure you will put me back on stream as soon as I take a bite of that.
7: Well, that's what I want to see. I'm waiting for you to get it, and you can jump back on the stream here, and then I'll give you that chance to do that. Usually it's like cereal. Carlos will just sit there, and I see him eating cereal. I just bring him on camera on YouTube just to mess with him. That's how our relationship works. You got to take advantage of it, right? So Kurt Cignetti said something the other day that I absolutely love this. And by the way, I actually agree with him at this point now, too. So Big Ten Media Day was when Kurt Cignetti came out and said that the Big Ten is the best league in football. We don't run a hype machine, which was clearly a direct shot at the SEC. I am falling deeply in love with Kurt Cignetti. Let's make this really uncomfortable real quick.
6: Andrew, I'm going to do that as a drop, please.
7: Please save that. I love this guy. Like, we are looking at the potential next Nick Saban. Now, you have to win. You have to win consistently and win as much as Nick Saban did. But in terms of the winning everywhere you go and having a level of success that Kurt Cignetti's already had, it's a small dose and a small sample size of what could turn into the next Nick Saban in college football. And let's keep in mind, too, it's with a different era. Nick Saban decided to finally retire when he looked around at college football and said, this is not the game that I love. I'm done with it. And I understand it. You're in an industry and you start to see it change and you see that it's evolving in a way that's either you don't like it or it's run poorly or mismanaged or whatever. And you decide it's time for a change. Kurt Cignetti has evolved with that change, though, and he's decided that he will go and recruit guys that are 21, 22 years old, and it's not just going to be about recruiting 18-year-olds. You still have to recruit. You still got to get those top recruits, but it's evolving with the way college football, and look, college basketball is the same way, right? It's not just the simple days of going into a kid's living room and telling their parents why their 16-year-old should come play for your program in a couple of years. It just doesn't work that way alone anymore. It's also about, it's basically free agency without a salary cap in college football. Again, college basketball is a part of it, but it's the big, college football is what moves the needle the most. That's where the most money is. That's where, everything is going on right now. And Kurt Cignetti has just won a national championship with Indiana. It's still really difficult to have a conversation and say national champions, Indiana football, like all in the same sentence in some way. But he did it, and he built that program up from one of the worst in college football really, really fast. All right, you have what Kurt Cignetti actually said, Andrew. Let's play what Kurt Cignetti actually said here, because this is more and more the reason why I think everybody should absolutely love Kurt Cignetti. He's great for college football. Here it is.
8: The Big Ten is the best league in football, and a lot of really good football teams. It's hard to win on the road. Very physical football teams, very well coached. It definitely prepares you for the playoffs.
9: There's no doubt about it. The numbers speak for themselves. I mean, we don't run a hype machine up here in the Midwest. We believe everything's earned, not given. And when we fall short, we say we fell short. We don't cry a river, whine, and complain. All right? And that's why we're the best.
7: We don't cry a river and cry and complain. That's why we're the best. I mean, he's just so, he's such a college football coach, isn't he? He is. How could you not like this guy? I mean, really, he's so good for college football. Now, he's got to win at a consistent level before we actually say, oh, he really is kind of like Nick Saban. But you can see the potential, right? You can see the trajectory that's there. And if you look, too, like, the, it's like you've got, I mean, 11-1 and a college football playoff appearance, 16-0, national title year two. That he's the first coach to go 8-0 or better in consecutive seasons at different schools. Like, just to get to that start, just to get to that point at Indiana. This guy is, I mean, there's something there that tells you, one, the coaching ability is there. Two, the swagger is there. Three, the I don't give a damn what anybody else says is also there. That's great. That's great for college football. That's the personality for a coach that you'd really want in college football. I absolutely love him, and I root for Indiana. And, I mean, if you go back and look, like, everywhere he's won, IUP, Elon, James Madison, like, turned all these programs around. And, like, how do you not root for somebody that's also bet on themselves? And, you know, it's not like he's some 35-year-old coach either. Like, he's been around for a while. And to get to this level and really see what he can be and to keep grinding and get to that point, man, that's one of the good stories in college football. Now, at some point, he's going to rub some people the wrong way, and teams in the Big Ten aren't going to like him, even though he's propping up the Big Ten right now. You still are going to develop rivalries, and there's going to be jealousy, because that's the thing, right? Like, winning brings jealousy all the time. Like, I said this for years, right? When the Patriots were the peak Patriots, you may not have liked it, and you may have hated the Patriots. I'm talking like Brady Belichick Patriots. But you can't say that that wasn't jealousy, right? Like, there's a level of jealousy there. I'm a Commanders fan. Do you know what I would have killed for the Commanders to have that stretch that the Patriots had with Tom Brady and Bill Belichick? Call them cheaters all day. I don't care. I'd be like, yeah, I'm going to go count the Lombardi trophies here now in front of you. I don't care. Like, when we don't like, whenever you hear people say that they don't like whatever, the Warriors, the Patriots, and the Chiefs, or the whatever, go down these lists of teams that have won. It's because it's not your team and it's jealousy. And by the way, that's okay, because we can all admit that we've been jealous of other teams, other organizations, other fan bases. Do you know how jealous I am of you up in Boston and all the winning that you've had over the years? I'm sick of it. You've had enough winning. It's just always something, right? You've had the Celtics or the Red Sox at some point. I get it. There have been down years for certain teams. It's always going to happen, but come on. With the Patriots and the two decades of that, there are kids that are 20 years old that basically just know winning and that's it. And I envy that. I'd love to have that. As a fan of DC sports, I had a short window, and that's really it. And that's as far as it goes. But this is going to be something that will turn into a level of jealousy. And I understand that. If you're Kurt Cignetti, you're going to ruffle some feathers. But man, he's good, isn't he? Like, he is just, I mean, he is an incredible coach, and that's what's going to keep getting more and more talent there, and the recruiting is going to continue to get better, and then the transfer portal is going to continue to work in their favor, and he's going to start recruiting guys that are, you know, 22, 23 years old, and it's going to help the program win, and they're going to keep winning. So, and that just becomes a better situation than where if you're trying to go to the NFL, you see Fernando Mendoza becoming the number one overall pick, and you're a quarterback, and you're like, I could totally go and succeed the way Fernando Mendoza did in that situation, right? Like, situation dictates the success of quarterbacks at the college level and at the NFL level. It's all the way across the board. It's that coaching, it's that offensive coordinator and offensive staff and the talent that's around you, all of that that comes together in a perfect puzzle for you. It's like look at Baker Mayfield. Baker Mayfield's pissed off at the Bucks right now, but He's had some really good years there, and it felt like he found a home in Tampa. And now he said that they've disrespected him, and, you know, he's trying to get, he wanted to get a deal done before training camp, and it didn't happen. So now he's getting real vocal about it. And again, vocal can sometimes ruffle feathers. Kurt Cignetti's going to do that, but you can get away with it when you're winning. Kurt Cignetti can't be the grumpy old coach if they're losing at Indiana, just like, you know, Baker Mayfield or any other quarterback can't be overly vocal and opinionated if they're not winning games. And that's the problem, is that, and again, I'm a fan of Baker Mayfield, but he's got to be real careful at how far he takes this conversation, because if he starts getting to a point where things are getting unfixable in Tampa, he's going to lose some leverage there. Now, for somebody like him that has brought the success that they've still had, we know the alternative, right? If not Baker Mayfield, then who? That means the Bucs have to look at next year's draft. Well, is next year's draft going to be loaded enough where you say, we can just ride this out with Baker Mayfield and either trade up or try to figure out what our situation's going to be so we can actually get somebody that's going to replace Baker Mayfield moving forward? Because, look, Tampa's coming off of a bad year. And they have a reputation around the league of being pretty good negotiators, like in a good way, like in good faith, all of those things. Vita Vea wants a trade. Like, there's all kinds of stuff going on there. But, you know, Baker Mayfield was loved and he was endearing, and it was all fun and games when Tampa was winning. They had two great offensive coordinators that left to become head coaches. And when you get to that point where you have to keep adjusting to, even if it's a slightly new offense, right? You have an offensive coordinator, leaves for a head coaching job. The goal for that organization is to then elevate somebody else. That's the real goal. You want to have somebody else in that organization that you could say you're going to take over for whoever it is at, you know, offensive coordinator. Liam Cohen was the last one. Doesn't always work. At some point, there's going to be someone in that succession that just doesn't work the same way that it worked with previous guys. Dave Canellis, Liam Cohen, that worked. It didn't work this past season in Tampa. So now Baker Mayfield's lost a lot of leverage, which is a tough spot to be in because you had that leverage to get an extension when the team was winning and it was going to be a lot more money. And, you know, listen, Baker Mayfield got that $100 million deal after his first season in Tampa, but it's these short-term deals, quarterbacks are looking for another. Guys are looking for security, and I don't blame them. But you're not really in a good spot right now, and if this continues to be a conversation, it becomes a distraction for the Bucs, and then that's going to make it worse, and the front office is going to get mad, and ownership's going to get mad, and it's going to become a thing where he wears out his welcome and goes somewhere else, and then it goes back to, oh, is Baker Mayfield, you know, too vocal or spoiled or whatever, like whatever word you want to use to describe him. Because that was really the thing. Early in his career, it was about maturity, right? It was like, he's kind of immature, right? But really, he's just that friend that we all have where it's like, he's got his opinions, but he gets along with everybody. But sometimes he gets a little bit too in his feelings and you're like, okay, pump the brakes. This isn't that big of a deal. And he gets, you know, overly offended by some things. And, you know, it works when you're winning. Winning solves a lot of problems and smooths over a lot of issues. And if Tampa isn't winning this year and Baker Mayfield hasn't signed an extension, this might be his last year in Tampa. And, you know, maybe Tampa goes after Mac Jones, who's looked really good in the 49ers offense and maybe improved as a quarterback. Quarterbacks can go to new situations and improve. And we've seen that obviously with Kyle Shanahan and the 49ers, with quarterbacks that have gone through there like a Sam Darnold and now a Mac Jones. And same thing in Minnesota with Kevin O'Connell. Kevin O'Connell has gotten the best out of every quarterback that's been there except J.J. McCarthy, which is, you know, not great because that's the guy he used the first-round pick on and it hasn't worked. Now, I get J.J. McCarthy has been hurt a lot, but this may end up just being a Kyler Murray situation, and maybe he actually stays there for a while. Now, I don't know if Kyler Murray loves football enough to, like, really get to a level that I think his peak could be, because there is talent there, even with his size. We've seen the heights of Kyler Murray. We've watched the Cardinals start off 7-1 and 5-3 and Kyler Murray be in the conversation for MVP. Like, this actually happened. The problem was partially that Cliff Kingsbury just didn't evolve and everybody figured out what his offense was doing and, you know, they had these meltdowns at the end of the season. But I wouldn't be surprised if Kyler Murray has a really good season in Minnesota. I mean, there's a lot of talent there to throw the football to, not just at wide receiver, but TJ Hockenson at, you know, a tight end. They got a really good defense. Brian Flores is one of the best defensive coordinators in the NFL. And we talk so much about having talent around your quarterback, but it's not just having wide receivers and tight ends. It's also what you got on the other side of the football, where you have a defense that can get stops, that can make it a situation where the offense can run the football a little bit more and not force plays and not have to throw themselves back in games. You're not down two touchdowns after the first quarter. All of that. That helps. Minnesota's got a lot of those pieces there. And if Kyler Murray and Kevin O'Connell and that offense clicks, and Justin Jefferson's getting fed the football again, because it was a bad year last year. Again, you could be the best wide receiver in the NFL, but if you're not getting the football thrown to you, you are an overpaid decoy. And that's essentially what Justin Jefferson was at times last year. It's what A.J. Brown was and why he wanted out of Philadelphia. And it happens across the board. Because if you've got to put your hands up like this and there's nothing going into those hands, what are you doing? You're running around and getting cardio. That's it. But you've got somebody in Kyler Murray now that can, in theory, make plays. He's been working out with Jordan Addison a lot, too. So that's another piece right there. I just think this really can work in Minnesota. It's just Kyler Murray's got to really be interested in it. At this point, I mean, I don't know. Does he still want to go play baseball at all? It's been years. I mean, I know there was all this talk about fast-tracking him to the majors. Had he gone to play for the A's when they drafted him? But I don't know. I mean, does that even matter to him anymore? It's just there are certain situations in the NFL where you can see, like, the pieces come together. And for quarterbacks, it's that offensive-minded head coach. And it's the pieces that are around them in terms of the weapons that you can throw the football to. Kyler Murray didn't have that consistently in Arizona. And we might be finding that Marvin Harrison Jr. was never that generational talent or was never going to get to that generational talent, a wide receiver that a lot of people thought. Like, because that could be the argument, right? Because you did have a great tight end there and you had a potentially great receiver in Marvin Harrison Jr. But, I mean, the videos of him going around and dropping footballs in camp and things like that, gaining weight, not really getting the speed and the breakaway that he expected from him. And maybe Marvin Harrison Jr. needs a change of scenery, or maybe he's just never going to be that guy. And Kyler Murray now, with all these weapons, maybe this clicks. Maybe this actually works out. I think out of all the quarterback changes, like Tua going to Atlanta, Kirk Cousins going to the Raiders or whatever, like, this is the best spot. Kyler Murray in Minnesota scampering around with his tiny little legs and his big helmet looking like a bobblehead. This could really work because Kevin O'Connell's smart enough and has shown that he can tailor this offense around him. And that's really going to be the big thing, is you've got a different type of quarterback than a Kirk Cousins or a Sam Darnold or a J.J. McCarthy that's going to be there. And I know you can say, well, it's a quarterback competition. Is it? They're not bringing Kyler Murray in if they think that J.J. McCarthy can be a full-time starter, just like the Falcons didn't bring Tua in if they didn't think that Michael Penix Jr. still had a lot of questions, whether it's health or it's actually performance on the field. It's a combination of both. Michael Penix Jr. and J.J. McCarthy are literally in the same boat. Different injuries at times, but basically the same boat. First-round picks, part of a loaded draft class at quarterback, six quarterbacks taken in the first 12 picks back in 2024. But they've been injured, it's been inconsistent, and they haven't had the opportunity to really grow the way that, you know, Drake May did, the way Caleb Williams did, the way Jaden Daniels did, although he did get hurt his second year. So at least you had that first year, though, where you know what the ceiling can be, and that was Offensive Rookie of the Year for Jaden Daniels. So Kyler Murray in Minnesota with J.J. McCarthy is the same as Tua with Michael Penix Jr. in Atlanta. There are young quarterbacks that still have to show they can stay healthy and develop to be starting quarterbacks in the NFL. And you got two quarterbacks in Kyler Murray and Tua Tagovailoa that have had moments where they've succeeded with their previous teams and then really low points and injuries and all of that combined. So it's a lot of, like, second chances for these guys. And by the way, Kevin Stefanski, this guy's won Coach of the Year with the Cleveland Browns, and that is not easy to do. He's made chicken salad out of chicken you-know-what, and that is not an easy situation to be in. I think Kevin Stefanski is a great coach, and he's going to get the most out of what he's got in Atlanta. But if you're looking at best situations for quarterbacks, the best situation for a quarterback in a new spot is Kyler Murray in Minnesota. 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
17: If I were to ask you what makes for a good night's sleep, you'd probably say a dark, quiet room, not too many things on your mind. 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Temperature may be one of the most underappreciated factors in sleep. That's according to the Senior Vice President of Research and Scientific Affairs at the National Sleep Foundation. We often hear about lights and screens and stress, but even modest changes in temperature and airflow can influence both how quickly you fall asleep and how deeply you stay asleep. Most experts will recommend a room temperature of 60 to 67 degrees Fahrenheit. 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Play around a bit and see what improves your sleep. 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I'm Dr. Sanjay Gupta, helping you live a better life.
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7: Also very immature, but very talented, and has to learn how to play quarterback a lot smarter. And that's going to be the biggest thing that John Harbaugh is going to have to figure out with his time with the Giants, is how do you get through to somebody like Cam Scannabu to not do backflips after he tore up his ankle and make sure he can stay healthy this season? And from a bigger standpoint, because it's always quarterback first, how do you get Jackson Dart to understand that trying to be the tough guy as quarterback doesn't work for you? We've seen this time and time again in the NFL with these quarterbacks that, I get it, you played a certain way your entire career, and you don't want to clip the wings of a quarterback that has the ability to run, and they're mobile, and it's an extra weapon to have. But if you don't do it smartly, man, that's going to ruin your career. And when we're talking concussions, I mean, that's even worse. And for somebody like Jackson Dart, who basically has said, this is how I do it, this is how I play, this is what I've done before, and I'm going to keep doing it, it's like Brandon Ayuk saying he's going to continue to be a pain in social media after a team signs him. Well, there's a team that's probably not going to sign you now, and that would be the Commanders, and it was the only team you wanted to play for. So you got to have some level of self-awareness, and that comes with maturity. And sometimes you need somebody around you or people around you that are great coaches, that are great leaders, that are going to help you get to that point. That's the biggest thing that John Harbaugh has to do in really year one. That's first. It's setting a foundation for some level of maturity. Cam Scannabu, stop being a bro, okay? Jackson Dart, same thing. Like, listen, when Russell Wilson got benched by the Giants for Jackson Dart, Russell Wilson was making stupid plays and dumb throws, and you went, well, that's something a rookie could do, so why don't they just go with Jackson Dart? Well, they did, and you could get away with some of those things. Well, he's a rookie. He's learning. Got to learn to slide. Got to learn to get out of bounds. Got to learn to not make that throw and throw it out of bounds or whatever the case is. That can't continue as his career goes on. Because in the end, the winning is going to be the most important thing. John Harbaugh is not the guy that drafted Jackson Dart. Now, he may see potential in him, but that doesn't mean that he's going to look at him as somebody that is the long-term solution. And look, again, next year's draft has a lot of talent. What if the Giants don't win a lot of games this year and Jackson Dart's not very good? Does John Harbaugh say, I want to draft a quarterback? That's a real possibility. I mean, this is not his guy. And we've seen this time and time again where, you know, when a coach shows up or a GM shows up to an organization and there are players left over from previous regime, it's usually because that old group, that old regime, that old front office, that old coaching staff didn't win. That's why there's new people there. So the new people coming in have to evaluate everything. Is this going to work? Is this not going to work? And look, the NFC East is a really wide open division. I'm not saying the Giants are going to win this division. I don't think that's going to happen.
6: You can say it.
7: You really think that the Giants... Okay, you know what, Carlos? All right. So, hold on. Do you really, truly believe that the Giants can win the NFC East this year?
6: Maybe.
7: Okay. Because you came in there real strong, and now you're thinking about it. So, hold on. Hold on.
6: Everything's got to go right, you know?
7: Well, sure.
6: Listen. You know what? Screw this. Giants win the division with 11 games.
7: No. 11 games. Well, now you're now you're trolling. Did you put a little whiskey in your coffee this morning? Is that what happened?
6: Very possibly. But that being said, no, okay, maybe not 11 games. But listen, I think 9 wins can win this division because they're going to cannibalize each other. This division is absolutely squished in the middle now. The Eagles have taken a step back. Everyone's fallen in love with the Cowboys, but that defense was an absolute sieve last year. So it presumably it's gotten better on paper. But until I see it, I'm not going to call the Cowgirls world beaters. And then you have the Commanders, who should be better than what they were last year. They dealt with a plethora of injuries. And if Terry McLaurin gets his, you know, the situation set up, whether it's he's getting an extension or not, they finally do get Brandon Ayuk and end that national nightmare of what's he's going on happening with the Niners.
7: Brandon Ayuk's not coming to D.C. It's over, buddy. I'm telling you, this ain't happening now. I can't.
6: Listen, that's music to my ears because I'd rather not deal with him defending him twice a year. Listen, I think the Commanders will be better than what they were last year. I still think they're going to be the last place in that division, but that's not trying to be a slight on you or anybody, all my Commanders fans, which I have plenty of. I just think it's going to be a slugfest. If you put a gun to my head right now, forget about the bravado. Listen, I do think the Giants have a puncher's chance to win a division. Let's be realistic. I'll say a 20% chance to win a division. I actually do think the Giants are going to make the playoffs. I think they're going to nab that last wild card spot. But that's going to be more of a byproduct of the NFC being as weak as it is, has been the last couple of years where the AFC is completely loaded. I think the NFC, anybody can get in, unless you're the Panthers, who are dealing with injuries left and right. But here is my NFC's like standings right now. I believe the Cowboys will win it with 9-10 wins.
7: Okay.
6: I believe the Giants will be in the playoffs. I think they're going to be the second team in that division.
7: Jeez.
6: Eagles and Commanders.
7: Oh, you're
6: in that order.
7: Now you've lost your mind. Now you've lost your mind, Carlos.
6: Dude, they traded A.J. Brown. How did the Eagles get better? They said, okay, Jalen Hurts, you're the guy now. Everyone's been calling you a passenger. Now we want you to be the bus driver. Jalen Hurts wasn't a top five pick coming out of college. He was a second rounder for a reason. Now I don't think he stinks. You know, the narrative that Jalen Hurts can't play football is absolutely ridiculous. I think he should have won the MVP when the Eagles lost to the Chiefs a couple years ago. So Jalen Hurts can play, but I'm not going to all of a sudden think that he's Matt Stafford or one of these great quarterbacks that we have in the league. He can be in the top 10, but you know what? There are 6, 7, 8 guys that are better than him. And Jalen Hurts is not going to be the reason the Eagles are going to win a division or get into the playoffs. That team as a roster has taken a step back. Defensively, they're still good. Offensively, they're not going to be able to score much of a lick. They might average 17 points a game this season. So I don't have enough faith in the Eagles offensively that they're going to make the playoffs. I actually do think the Giants can score more points than them. And that's crazy to say that considering the Giants have stunk for the last 10 to 15 years.
7: Now, I agree with you on the Eagles offense. That's been something I think has been a question mark the entire time. And it's very clear that people within the organization, and I think A.J. Brown might have been a part of this too, leaking things to clearly make Jalen Hurts the scapegoat.
6: Sure.
7: But that defense is an elite defense with the Eagles. And that's the one thing that got... Remember, they were a horrible offense last year and they still won the division. So that's the big thing for me. But the question, it's not just Jalen Hurts that's the question. Because, like, listen... They weren't getting the ball to A.J. Brown last year, and they were still winning games. I mean, it was ugly, and there were times where they were down a touchdown, and you said they're not going to win this game because they literally can't score, but their defense helped them win games. And that is still an elite defense that you've got in Philadelphia. The bigger question to me is, are you going to get Saquon Barkley that's closer to the 2,000-yard Saquon Barkley again, or have we gone past that point where last year is more of what Saquon is? I think last year is more of what Saquon is at this point. We've seen the injuries. We've seen the, you know, the carries and the usage and all of that, and most of the time, when guys have a season that Saquon did 2 years ago, 2,000 yards, close to that, whatever, when it's running backs, they don't bounce back from that. That's the peak of their career, and that's the bigger issue for the Eagles because they were winning and kind of hiding some of the deficiencies that Jalen Hurts has at quarterback, not being able to throw across the middle, those types of things, and some of the struggles that are there. Like, you can't tush-push every single play up the field. Well, you could, I guess, but that'd be rugby, and I don't think they're really going to want to do that, and the NFL would get really mad if that's how they played. But that to me, Carlos, is the bigger issue with the Eagles. It's less Jalen Hurts and more Saquon Barkley because Saquon Barkley hid a lot of the issues that they had at quarterback there.
6: Yeah, and you know, the big thing, yes, Saquon, that's an excellent point because, you know, you're right. I think we're going to get more of the same for Saquon last year. Not to think that he can't be a really good player, but I think the great play of Saquon Barkley, I think that's gone. Whether it's going to be, you know, the explosiveness is not necessarily there or the longevity is not going to be necessarily there, maybe a combination of both. Certainly, I think Saquon is going to take a slight step back or, again, just be what he is. But they have backups in the running backs that I do like. Tank Bigsby's now there. You know, he escaped the clutches of Jacksonville.
7: Yeah,
6: Shipley coming out of Clemson, you know, 2 years removed from college. I think he still has some juice left in there, too. So it's not like they have nobody behind him. But it's the receiving core for me. I mean, Dallas Goddard's a year older, and he's always banged up. Devontae Smith, the criticism coming out of college was like, all right, he's a buck 20 soaking wet. Did he all of a sudden put 40 pounds of muscle that I'm unaware of? So Devontae Smith is now going to have to be your de facto number one guy. AJ Brown is gone. And Mekhi Lemon, Dontavian Wicks, like, are these guys getting 1,000 yards each? Like, I don't think it's going to be there. I think, yes, Saquon can be the focal point because he's the big name left. But Jalen Hurts is going to get exposed for those people who think that he can't play football. I think it's the truth is somewhere in the middle. But if I'm opposing defenses, I'm stacking the box and I'm daring Jalen Hurts to beat me down the air.
7: You know, it'll be really interesting to see if Jalen Hurts has a rough year this year, Carlos, if the Eagles try to move on and even consider drafting a quarterback. Because this draft has a lot of hype around it. If we're talking Baker's not happy in Tampa, Jalen Hurts and the Eagles only get worse in that relationship, there are going to be teams that are looking at the Steelers. Aaron Rodgers, this is his last year. What do the Steelers do? There are a lot of teams that are going to be looking for quarterbacks, and I get it. There's a lot of teams that are looking for quarterbacks on a regular basis, but there are teams that have guys now that may move on from them, and I think the Eagles might be one of them where Howie Roseman says, you know what, enough of this. Like, I got to find the next guy, and you've kind of just made, because hasn't it always felt like with Jalen Hurts and the Eagles, it's like, they've accepted each other, but it's not a relationship of, like, true love, right? It's like, yeah, we're both here, but it's never felt like they were really all on the same page, and there was always a level of friction that was there. Like, the Eagles almost said, Carlos, it was like, well, we got to pay him because we've been winning, so, all right, he's good enough. But it just never felt like it was, like, a true match where they were really happy with each other.
6: Yeah, man, but look at the team that drafted them. It's the Eagles. You think they have a history of holding on to quarterbacks too long? If anything, they get rid of them quickly. Carson Wentz was on track to win the MVP when he got hurt that one year, a couple of years ago. Nick Foles won a Super Bowl off the back of Carson Wentz getting hurt, so he was a beneficiary of that. Donovan McNabb was run out after four NFC championship appearances. It's not like they hold on to quarterbacks. They're quicker to get rid of you than if anything. And you know what? If you're a team like the Cardinals, who's got Jacoby Brissett, and they don't want to pay him, why not call the Eagles and be like, hey, what's up? We'll take Jalen Hurts off you. They're, just as quick as there are teams to get rid of their quarterback, there are teams that are going to be happy to take your leftovers.
7: And I think that's a great point. That's probably one of the things to keep in mind, too, is that there are going to be teams that think, again, it goes back to, like, hey, there's a coach that thinks they can get more out of a certain quarterback. Jay Cutler syndrome always exists. And sometimes you realize, okay, maybe they just are who they are. But Jalen Hurts has to be in a very specific offense. And I think there are absolutely situations that could be better for him, but it's got to be a really smart, offensive-minded coach. I mean, listen, maybe Sean Mannion, the new offensive coordinator there, is going to make a difference, but it just feels like they're due for a divorce at some point down the road.
6: All of a sudden, Eagles number three in a division doesn't sound too far-fetched, huh?
7: Well, okay, so here's the thing. First off, Carlos, you jumping in and saying that. I never said that I was high on the Eagles. I've said many times on this show that I think the Eagles are in trouble this year. They're not going to be. We've seen the regression that's there. But I just don't trust the Cowboys. And I'm not going to sit here and let Commanders bias get in because I'm actually the opposite. I think this team is at the peak, probably a 9-win team this year. The defense got better. But the issue is like health, and Jaden Daniels has to stay healthy. And wide receiver after Terry McLaurin is a big question mark for them. Now, they've added some help with Chigakonkwo at tight end, who I think is going to be a monster in this offense. If you're looking for a sleeper in fantasy, Chigakonkwo, the tight end, getting out of Tennessee rescuing. The defense is just, I mean, it was one of the worst defenses we've ever seen last year with Washington. Yeah. But they added a lot of pieces this offseason, and there are a lot of people that have at least seen, they've only done red zone so far in training camp, really, but like there are people that have seen the pieces kind of together and going, remember, it's a new defensive coordinator, and it's aggressive, and they're giving you a lot of different looks. So I would say this, I think the Commanders' defense, Could be a lot better, Carlos. But yes, I don't think the Eagles are going to be third in the division, but whatever. That's fine. If you want to be a psychopath, you can be a psychopath and say that. So it's fine.
6: Nah, I said worse in my career.
7: This is true. You definitely said worse. But the Cowboys could still win that division and lose in the wild card because that's what they do. So it's the Cowboys. Nick Ashew, Westwood One Sports.
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2: 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Westwood One Sports.
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7: Remember when there was all this excitement about Travis Hunter playing two ways in the NFL and what that could be? And can he sustain that? Well, we learned his rookie year that that was just not going to be the case. He says now he's put on 10 pounds of muscle. He's running 21 to 22 miles an hour, which is really fast. In case you don't know how fast that is, that's very fast. But he had that LCL surgery and 28 catches, less than 300 yards, a touchdown at receiver, little bit of time at corner. It wasn't that great. And the talent is there. But the question is whether that's worth it for this team, right? Like, if you're Jacksonville, you're coming off of a season where you got the best out of Trevor Lawrence, it's a loaded AFC, and you're relatively near the top of that AFC. The questions are more about whether Liam Cohen can continue to get the best out of Trevor Lawrence and really the best out of this team to where the Jaguars are actually looked at as a contender, right? Like a contender in the AFC. A loaded AFC, by the way. I mean, again, teams top to bottom. It is a really, really good conference. But Travis Hunter is somebody that you gave up assets to move up and get. And the hope was that he's going to fill two positions for you, at least in some capacity. But there's a reason why this doesn't happen. There's a reason why that Shohei Ohtani is so unique in what he's able to do. Nobody else has been able to pitch and actually be a consistent hitter the way that Shohei Ohtani has in his career. That's the greatest baseball player we have ever seen in Shohei Ohtani, period. It's not even debatable at this point now. But for somebody like a Travis Hunter, there are plenty of guys around the NFL that could probably try and pursue playing on both sides of the football. We've seen it to a point. Deion did it a little bit. Champ Bailey did it a little bit in Washington back in the day. Like, we've seen players do it a little bit, but that's a real tough ask. Even if it's like 50% of the snaps on one side and 75% of the snaps on the other side, that's a lot. Like, he did it in college, but college versus the NFL.

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0: 11-on-7 stuff. They're on the 11-on-11. I mean, trying to block that Giants defensive front is absolutely hell. Kayvon Thibodeau rushing from the inside. The fact that Denard Wilson's finding a way to keep Tibbs, Burns, Carter, you know, on the field at the same time, it's special, man. It's why that pass rush, I think, has a chance to be really, really formidable coming up in 2026. The other thing that stood out as well, the speed that they have at linebacker between Tremaine Edmonds and Arvell Reese, that may be the fastest linebacking core in all of the National Football League. Cam Scadaboo gave me the soundbite of a lifetime yesterday, saying, yeah, like, it's kind of intimidating going up against that linebacker core as you're trying to install your run game and your offense, man. So hearing it from the horse's mouth, the Giants are going to be an interesting group coming up in 2026, man. I am pretty, all of a sudden, I guess I'm pretty bullish on what the Giants can be. When I say bullish, I'm doing that just to make our guy Carlos with a K happy. I don't know if I'm bullish on the Giants. I just don't think they're going to be the bottom feeders like I thought.
1: Playoffs.
0: Oh, here we go. It's 5 o'clock somewhere, is what the old saying is, man. Final hour of power coming up here on another installment of Saturday Morning Sports with the youngest and Charles and L. Willingham, getting you up to 11 a.m. Eastern Time. On the other side of the break, we'll be joined by our pal Emory Hunt, CBS Sports HQ, taking a trip around the NFL next.
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0: if we get a healthy Bo Nix. And then number one, duh, the L.A. Super Rams, as I'm calling them, going into the 2026 season. They will host the Super Bowl at SoFi. That's going to do it. Here from Latrobe, Pennsylvania, the site of Pittsburgh Steelers training camp. Our training camp tour continues this afternoon in Pittsburgh with the Steelers. 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Just search Westwood One Sports Tonight on YouTube for our training camp exclusive coverage. Thank you to our guy Carlos with a K. Thank you, Andrew. Thank you to Emery Hunt. Most importantly, thank you for your calls. I'm back with you tomorrow morning.
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6: 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But every night when you go to get some Z's, how often do you really think about the temperature in your bedroom? Temperature may be one of the most underappreciated factors in sleep. That's according to the Senior Vice President of Research and Scientific Affairs at the National Sleep Foundation. We often hear about lights and screens and stress, but even modest changes in temperature and airflow can influence both how quickly you fall asleep and how deeply you stay asleep. Most experts will recommend a room temperature of 60 to 67 degrees Fahrenheit. You might also experiment with your sheets and what you actually wear to bed. 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I'm Dr. Sanjay Gupta, helping you live a better life.
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14: Cornerback Tremon Williams, an undrafted free agent out of Louisiana Tech, came to the Packers late in 2006. Played 10 seasons in the Packers, green and gold. Appeared in 159 regular season games, 122 starts, 30 interceptions. An instrumental part of the defense that paved the way for their Super Bowl 45 victory. He made, I think, the play of that whole playoff run.
15: In Tampa Bay against Philadelphia back in 06. So a bit of a risk. Pass is picked off. Tremon Williams, and he may go. They tried to bite off more yardage, and they just got burned.
14: No seconds left on the clock. There was 10 seconds left on the clock when the play started. Matt Ryan rolls to his left, throws to the sideline, picked off and taken back 72 yards or about for the touchdown with no time left on the clock at halftime. And the route was on. Biggest play of the playoff run, if you ask me. He was a Pro Bowler that year. He had three picks that playoff run. I think the first one was in Philly, wasn't it, to kind of seal the deal? But anyway, he had three in that playoff run. Played in 15 playoff games, 56 tackles, 42 solo, four interceptions and 18 passes defensed in the playoffs. He also had a little bit of experience as a kick returner. Played 72 consecutive games from 2007 through 2011 before missing a single game due to injury, and went on to start all 16 games in each of the next three seasons. Dependability, availability is one of your best abilities, right? And he was a good dude. Happy for him.
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8: Linebacker Zaire Franklin came to the Packers as a free agent in the offseason. One of the reasons he said is because of the talent he saw on their defense.
10: First and foremost, I would definitely say, obviously outside of me and Coop, those trios of safeties are special. From X, obviously leading it. Always have respect for him. He's a true ball hawk, user, Madden player in the back end. To, you know, you got Bullet on the strong side and Ev on the weak side. I think, you know, just those three combination of guys is rare. You don't have three guys that are able to move around, mix and mingle. Everybody can play every spot. And then obviously, I've never played with nobody like Micah. So I'm excited to see it.
8: He also accepts a veteran leadership role and takes it seriously.
10: Well, first off, I feel like leadership starts with a servant mentality and a true connection. So I feel like for me, it all starts with learning the guys on this team, building genuine connections off the field, in the locker room, and truly getting to understand who they are as men.
8: Now, when we first saw him in the spring, Franklin said he was still trying to find the bathrooms. So has he found them yet?
10: Nah, because they built a whole bunch of new stuff. Yeah, so I actually did. So I was in the training room like, damn, is it a bathroom in here? And so I am still trying to find a bathroom, but I'm working on it. I'm working on it for sure.
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8: 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Number one is the focus of Training Camp Report number one.
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8: Micah Parsons suffered a torn ACL on December 14th. He had surgery on December 29th, which also included a meniscus cleanup. With a strict 9-month recovery timeline, the expectation has always been for Micah to miss some games to start the 2026 season. But for him, longevity is the top priority.
10: Doc put it the best way like this. He was like, because of who you are, you're going to feel good. But we got to control you from feeling too good. Sometimes you just got to lose the battle so you can win the war. You know, so that's how long this process is. Every month, you're going to get a little bit better. Every day, you're going to get a little bit better. It's not one of them things where it's like, I'm going to be feeling terrible for months at a time. Every day, you're going to get stronger, and you're going to feel yourself getting stronger. And sometimes people are like, man, I feel like I can do a little bit more, but you got to press the brake. You know what I mean? Make sure we're not moving too fast. Like I said, the goal for me is to complete the season and playoffs, pushing towards the championship. The goal isn't for me to go out there and re-hurt myself trying to force myself to be back in the first few games.
8: The Packers were 9-3-1 at the time Micah got hurt last season. Then they went 0-5 without him. We'll see how they fare without him to start 2026. That's today's Training Camp Report. I'm Marcus Eversall from The Fan.
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2: A better life with Dr. Sanjay Gupta.
3: There are lots of things you can measure to get an idea of how healthy you are at any given moment. Temperature, heart rate, blood pressure, just to name a few. But how about how healthy you will be and how long you're likely to live? According to a new study out of the University at Buffalo, 2 simple strength tests are pretty accurate at predicting longevity in older women. One is hand grip strength, and the other is how quickly people can stand up from a seated position without using their arms. By the way, I remember interviewing former President Jimmy Carter when he was quite old and being really impressed how he just popped out of the chair without using his arms. Not a lot of older people can actually do that. But I think the message here is that maintaining strength as you age is going to help you perform everyday activities, but also help you avoid injury and stay independent. I'm Dr. Sanjay Gupta, helping you live a better life.
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4: Cornerback Brandon Cisse was the Packers' top draft pick this year in the second round at number 52 overall. And at his very first training camp practice, Cisse was getting first-team reps at corner, with Keyshawn Nixon out, reportedly because of a hamstring. And Cisse made the most of his opportunity.
6: It feels great. You know, there's just a long ways to go. You know, every day I'm working to get better. I'm nowhere near as great as a player as I'm going to be. And I never think I will be as great as I want to be. So, you know, it's just always just working and working, finishing the little details. But, you know, it's good to get out there and experience different speeds, you know, get used to it. So it'll be fun.
7: Looked like there was a screen on the right side that you kind of read like a book.
6: Just seeing the call, and you know, my coaches do a great job, and Coach Babbage, Coach Bullocks, and JG do a really good job of making sure my eyes are in the right places. 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
4: For Cisse, it was also his first taste of the bike tradition and all the fanfare that comes along with Packers training camp. And the rookie made sure to soak it all in.
6: That was awesome. That was definitely very special. And, you know, I felt bad I couldn't sign everybody's autograph, but, you know, I hope one day I can.
4: That's today's Training Camp Report. I'm Marcus Eversall from Sports Radio 107.5 and 1400 The Fan.
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2: A better life with Dr. Sanjay Gupta.
3: How often do you stop to wonder whether you should share something that's revealing? Maybe even embarrassing, with a partner, a friend, or even your boss. In her new book called Revealing, The Underrated Power of Oversharing, behavioral scientist Leslie John says doing just that can help you deepen relationships that are vital to your life. We need people to trust us in order to get things like love, friendship, and career success. That's what she told us. When you make yourself vulnerable by revealing something sensitive, it does make other people trust you. In turn, when you ask someone to reveal something about themselves, showing that interest will generally lead someone to like you more. Why? Because people like to be asked about themselves, she says. It also signals that they are discriminating and choosy, but in a good way. I'm Dr. Sanjay Gupta, helping you live a better life.
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8: Quarterback Tremont Williams, an undrafted free agent out of Louisiana Tech, came to the Packers late in 2006. Played 10 seasons in the Packers, green and gold, appeared in 159 regular season.

0: games, 122 starts, 30 interceptions, an instrumental part of the defense that paved the way for their Super Bowl 45 victory. He made, I think, the play of that whole playoff run.
1: In Tampa Bay against Philadelphia back in 06. So a bit of a risk. Pass is picked off. Tremont Williams, and he may go. They tried to bite off more yardage, and they just got burned.
0: No seconds left on the clock. There was 10 seconds left on the clock when the play started. Matt Ryan rolls to his left, throws to the sideline, picked off and taken back 72 yards or about for the touchdown with no time left on the clock at halftime, and the route was on. Biggest play of the playoff run, if you ask me. He was a Pro Bowler that year. He had three picks that playoff run. I think the first one was in Philly, wasn't it, to kind of seal the deal? But anyway, he had three in that playoff run. Played in 15 playoff games, 56 tackles, 42 solo, four interceptions and 18 passes defensed in the playoffs. He also had a little bit of experience as a kick returner. Played 72 consecutive games from 2007 through 2011 before missing a single game due to injury, and went on to start all 16 games in each of the next three seasons. Dependability, availability is one of your best abilities, right? And he was a good dude. Happy for him.
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2: A better life with Dr. Sanjay Gupta.
3: How often do you stop to wonder whether you should share something that's revealing? Maybe even embarrassing, with a partner, a friend, or even your boss. In her new book called Revealing, The Underrated Power of Oversharing, behavioral scientist Leslie John says doing just that can help you deepen relationships that are vital to your life. We need people to trust us in order to get things like love, friendship, and career success. That's what she told us. When you make yourself vulnerable by revealing something sensitive, it does make other people trust you. In turn, when you ask someone to reveal something about themselves, showing that interest will generally lead someone to like you more. Why? Because people like to be asked about themselves, she says. It also signals that they are discriminating and choosy, but in a good way. I'm Dr. Sanjay Gupta, helping you live a better life.
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1: Cornerback Tremon Williams, an undrafted free agent out of Louisiana Tech, came to the Packers late in 2006. Played 10 seasons in the Packers, green and gold. Appeared in 159 regular season games, 122 starts, 30 interceptions. An instrumental part of the defense that paved the way for their Super Bowl 45 victory. He made, I think, the play of that whole playoff run.
2: In Tampa Bay against Philadelphia back in 06. So a bit of a risk. Pass is picked off. Tremon Williams, and he may go. They tried to bite off more yardage, and they just got burned.
1: No seconds left on the clock. There was 10 seconds left on the clock when the play started. Matt Ryan rolls to his left, throws to the sideline, picked off and taken back 72 yards or about for the touchdown with no time left on the clock at halftime, and the route was on. Biggest play of the playoff run, if you ask me. He was a Pro Bowler that year. He had three picks that playoff run. I think the first one was in Philly, wasn't it, to kind of seal the deal? But anyway, he had three in that playoff run. Played in 15 playoff games, 56 tackles, 42 solo, four interceptions, and 18 passes defensed in the playoffs. He also had a little bit of experience as a kick returner. Played 72 consecutive games from 2007 through 2011 before missing a single game due to injury, and went on to start all 16 games in each of the next three seasons. Dependability, availability is one of your best abilities, right? And he was a good dude. Happy for him.
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0: it seems like an inevitability that Tarik Skubal's going to be an L.A. Dodger. And we'll tell you why next on the Josh Graham Show.
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3: 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But every night when you go to get some Z's, how often do you really think about the temperature in your bedroom? Temperature may be one of the most underappreciated factors in sleep. That's according to the Senior Vice President of Research and Scientific Affairs at the National Sleep Foundation. We often hear about lights and screens and stress, but even modest changes in temperature and airflow can influence both how quickly you fall asleep and how deeply you stay asleep. Most experts will recommend a room temperature of 60 to 67 degrees Fahrenheit. You might also experiment with your sheets and what you actually wear to bed. Play around a bit and see what improves your sleep. You might be delightfully surprised. I'm Dr. Sanjay Gupta, helping you live a better life.
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1: How often do you stop to wonder whether you should share something that's revealing, maybe even embarrassing, with a partner, a friend, or even your boss? In her new book called Revealing, The Underrated Power of Oversharing, behavioral scientist Leslie John says doing just that can help you deepen relationships that are vital to your life. We need people to trust us in order to get things like love, friendship, and career success. That's what she told us. When you make yourself vulnerable by revealing something sensitive, it does make other people trust you. In turn, when you ask someone to reveal something about themselves, showing that interest will generally lead someone to like you more. Why? Because people like to be asked about themselves, she says. It also signals that they are discriminating and choosy, but in a good way. I'm Dr. Sanjay Gupta, helping you live a better life.
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6: Micah Parsons suffered a torn ACL on December 14th. He had surgery on December 29th, which also included a meniscus cleanup. With a strict 9-month recovery timeline, the expectation has always been for Micah to miss some games to start the 2026 season. But for him, longevity is the top priority.
8: Doc put it the best way like this. He was like, because of who you are, you're going to feel good. But we got to control you from feeling too good. Sometimes you just got to lose the battle so you can win the war. You know, so that's how long this process is. Every month, you're going to get a little bit better. Every day, you're going to get a little bit better. It's not one of them things where it's like, I'm going to be feeling terrible for months at a time. Every day, you're going to get stronger, and you're going to feel yourself getting stronger. And sometimes people are like, man, I feel like I can do a little bit more, but you got to press the brake. You know what I mean? Make sure we're not moving too fast. Like I said, the goal for me is to complete the season and playoffs, pushing towards the championship. The goal isn't for me to go out there and re-hurt myself, trying to force myself to be back in the first few games.
6: The Packers were 9-3-1 at the time Micah got hurt last season. Then they went 0-5 without him. We'll see how they fare without him to start 2026. That's today's Training Camp Report. I'm Marcus Eversall from The Fan.
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0: Better Life with Dr. Sanjay Gupta.
1: How often do you stop to wonder whether you should share something that's revealing, maybe even embarrassing, with a partner, a friend, or even your boss? In her new book called Revealing, The Underrated Power of Oversharing, behavioral scientist Leslie John says doing just that can help you deepen relationships that are vital to your life. We need people to trust us in order to get things like love, friendship, and career success. That's what she told us. When you make yourself vulnerable by revealing something sensitive, it does make other people trust you. In turn, when you ask someone to reveal something about themselves, showing that interest will generally lead someone to like you more. Why? Because people like to be asked about themselves, she says. It also signals that they are discriminating and choosy, but in a good way. I'm Dr. Sanjay Gupta, helping you live a better life.
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9: Cornerback Brandon Cisse was the Packers' top draft pick this year in the second round at number 52 overall. And at his very first training camp practice, Cisse was getting first-team reps at corner, with Keyshawn Nixon out, reportedly because of a hamstring. And Cisse made the most of his opportunity.
11: It feels great. You know, there's just a long ways to go. You know, every day I'm working to get better. I'm nowhere near as great as a player as I'm going to be. And I never think I will be as great as I want to be. So, you know, it's just always just working and working, finishing the little details. But, you know, it's good to get out there and experience different speeds, you know, get used to it. So it'll be fun.
12: Looked like there was a screen on the right side that you kind of read like a book.
11: Just seeing the call, and you know, my coaches do a great job, and Coach Baptist, Coach Bullocks, and JG do a really good job of making sure my eyes are in the right places. So, you know, the opportunity was there and just happened to make a play.
9: For Cisse, it was also his first taste of the bike tradition and all the fanfare that comes along with Packers training camp. And the rookie made sure to soak it all in.
11: That was awesome. That was definitely very special. And, you know, I felt bad I couldn't sign everybody's autograph, but, you know, I hope one day I can.
9: That's today's Training Camp Report. I'm Marcus Eversall from Sports Radio 107.5 and 1400 The Fan.
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